It's Christy Knight on 105.5 The Dove. Thank you so much for having us on this weekend. 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

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Thank you so much for having us on this weekend. 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

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Thank you so much for having us on this weekend. 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
5: When water is near, are you in the clear? Drowning is the leading cause of death for kids between 1 and 4 in Florida, and it doesn't always happen while swimming. In 2024, over 80% of drowning deaths happened when a parent didn't think their child was in the water. Pools, lakes, bathtubs, beaches, it can happen anywhere and with no warning. But drowning prevention is possible. Every pool needs a barrier at least 4 feet high with no gaps that a child could squeeze through. A pool cover shouldn't have gaps either, and it needs to withstand the weight of a child if they fall onto it. Keep gates and doors locked and install alarms for when they open. 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
2: Medical notes this week. Electric cars are even more beneficial than initially thought. A life cycle analysis published in Science reveals that replacing a conventional combustion car with a battery electric vehicle immediately slashes greenhouse gas emissions by an average of 58% over a 16-year lifespan. While EV manufacturing is indeed energy intensive, the lower operational footprint of electric driving completely offsets those initial production emissions within just 3 years. Having a phone could be affecting your child's development. Scientists tracked over 10,000 children across 4 years to reveal a strong link between frequent daily social media use and lagging reading and vocabulary development. The longitudinal data suggests that high screen usage displaces critical time otherwise spent in engaging in higher level reading. Also, the constant notifications impair a child's attentional control. The study is published in the Journal of Research on Adolescence. The human body generates highly specific, powerful antibodies by using probability. A study published in the journal Cell tracked thousands of mutated B cells in mice to figure out how the immune system always creates the best antibody structure. The researchers discovered that individual B cell mutations are essentially random, but by repeating this trial and error process millions of times, the body consistently selects for accessible, high affinity mutations. This gives scientists crucial insights for designing universal vaccines against rapidly mutating viruses like HIV and influenza. And finally, will humans ever be able to regrow limbs? Unlike salamanders, humans cannot naturally regenerate lost limbs, but a key molecular discovery could narrow that gap. A study published in Bone identified a specific protein that can trigger complex tissue regeneration in non-healing wounds. It successfully regenerated a complete finger joint along with cartilage, ligaments, and tendons in mice. And that's Medical Notes this week. I'm Mayon Vasta Betancourt.
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9: Good morning and welcome to Sunday Morning, a public affairs program dedicated to educating the public on local events and issues. It's made possible by Cox Media Group Tampa Bay. I'm your host, Monica. My guest this morning has good information and exciting news for parents and really anyone on the roads these days that will help keep the roads of Tampa Bay safe. Auto Club AAA spokesman Mark Jenkins, welcome and thank you so much for joining me this morning.
10: Yeah, thanks for having me, Monica.
9: My pleasure. Now, let's just dive right into the topic at hand. And that's e-bikes and e-scooters. They're just growing in popularity, and at such a fast rate that rules and regulations might be confusing or just go by the wayside altogether. I kind of want to start with the basics, and that's Florida law as it regards to e-rides. I understand there is no minimum age for e-bike riders, but riders under 16 do have to wear helmets, right?
10: Yeah, they do. So there's no statewide minimum age, like you talked about. Riders under 16 do have to wear a helmet. E-bikes are essentially, they're treated like bicycles. They can go wherever bicycles are allowed to go. Sidewalk riding is generally allowed. But there is new legislation that was introduced that would, if signed, goes into effect in July, that requires riders, when they're on the sidewalk and approaching a pedestrian, to slow down to 10 miles per hour when they're approaching that pedestrian. They're required to yield and then give right away, essentially give an audible sound to that pedestrian so they know that they're passing them. And that's really an effort to try to cut down on pedestrian accidents. I mean, we've seen a lot of crashes, collisions involving e-bikes, e-scooters, and pedestrians. And that has resulted in serious injuries and in some cases even death. So a lot to tackle, a lot to unpack here.
9: Yeah, it seems like it. And that seems to me very important pending legislation because I've literally seen e-riders do none of those things. Not 10 miles an hour, not audible signal, none of that. How do you have any idea how will they have they mentioned how that will be checked or enforced if that legislation passes?
10: Well, I think, you know, that's the challenge right now in talking with law enforcement is that there aren't many laws right now that enable them to enforce certain things like that. So I think that this is a step in the right direction in that it gives law enforcement officers more power to cut down on something,
9: sure.
10: But it really is going to be up to the individual law enforcement officers themselves. I think that what we're finding here in talking with law enforcement is that, you know, the laws are one thing, but education is critical at this time.
9: Very, very true. And it's that's why we kind of want to do this. I mean, that's why I'm excited to announce this from AAA. I mean, that's a launching of its new E-Ride Ready campaign. How is that campaign designed to help parents and with their kids and e-riders?
10: Well, you know, I mean, it's really just an opportunity for us to provide resources for parents because there are probably a lot of questions out there. And in some cases, we think that parents probably underestimate the risks associated with these devices. They look at them very similar to a basic bicycle or a kick scooter, but their capabilities are much, much stronger and more serious. And the end results, the outcomes can be much more severe. We're talking about crashes that result in serious head injuries, broken bones, sometimes even death. So we just want to make sure that parents don't underestimate the risks associated with this and then to provide the resources, the information that they need to help ensure that their riders are making safe choices.
9: Great, great. And you mentioned the resources. The campaign is featuring a free e-ride safety guide to help families understand the specifics of everything we've been talking about, because it is a lot. What will that free safety guide cover?
10: Yeah, you want to talk about a lot. This is our e-ride safety guide is about 16 pages, but don't worry, it's digital. You don't have to print it out. You can find it online. And this covers everything from the devices themselves, so what you would need to know about e-bikes and the different classes, different e-scooters and what their capabilities are, various smart features that you as a parent should look for to help you set restrictions on your child's device, things, information about helmets. There are different standards there that you should be aware of. And then some different safe riding.

0: at where they should be riding, because a sidewalk riding might be allowed in one city where it might not be allowed in another. So there's a lot to really think about and a lot to digest, but we want to at least provide that foundational information so parents can make safe decisions.
1: I love it. It's important information. AAA also has some basic safety tips for e-riders to help understand when actually operating an e-ride. What are some of those basic safety tips for operating an e-ride?
0: So for safety tips for e-ride riders, we encourage them to ride in appropriate areas based on the local rules. So first, do your research. Make sure that where you're riding is legal. Since infrastructure can vary, in some cases, you might have a sidewalk. In other areas, there might not be a sidewalk. There might be a bike lane. There might not be a bike line. So just look for areas where there's limited interaction with vehicles and also with foot traffic as well. Keep in mind that if you're riding on a sidewalk, pedestrians do have the right of way. You do need to yield to them. Also, one thing that's critical, wear a helmet. You ride around and you drive around and you encounter people on e-bikes, e-scooters, at least half the time, if not more, the rider is not wearing a helmet. And that is so important because the doctors that we speak to, they're saying that head injuries are such a common result of the crashes that they're encountering. Whether it's a collision with a car or an e-rider, hitting a big crack in the pavement, oftentimes they're going head first over the handlebars and they're suffering serious head injuries. So why wouldn't you want to wear a helmet? Yeah. So make sure that you're wearing one of those. You want to be sure that you're visible. Wear reflective gear. Make sure that your lights are working, especially at night. You want to obey traffic signals and signage. That's another thing. I mean, e-bikes, e-scooters, and sometimes these are young kids that are riding, sure, and they might not necessarily understand the rules of the road. Unfortunately, many times they're darting out in front of cars that aren't expecting them to be there, because maybe that e-rider blew past a stop sign, or the driver of a vehicle had a green light and suddenly an e-rider shot out in front of them, just assuming, hey, yeah, I'm on a scooter, I have the right of way.
1: Yeah.
0: Not necessarily the case. You do have to follow the rules of the road out there.
1: Yeah, and that just makes, I know it's, I feel like because we're at such the beginning stages of this whole way, mm-hmm, of a mode of transport here, it's not completely addressed. And so education, as you mentioned earlier, is very important. And there are road signs for reasons. And if you're going to be on something, that is electric like this, then you're definitely going to need to follow them. Now, I'm glad you brought up automobiles a few times. We've been discussing the responsibilities of the e-rider, but they're on the road with actual drivers sometimes. So there are tips for them too. How can drivers do their part to coexist safely with e-riders?
0: I think first and foremost, it just really comes down to the importance of staying alert. I think that for drivers, we have so many distractions right now with cell phones. with in-vehicle technology, infotainment systems that you can be messing with while you're riding. Even passengers can be distracting. With the many distractions that we're facing as drivers behind the wheel, oftentimes we might not be ready to react to that instant moment that an e-rider darts out in front of them. Now, while the driver might have the right of way, it's still so critical that they are ready to react. And you can't react if you're not paying attention. So please minimize distractions while you're behind the wheel and keep an eye out for these e-riders. This is something new and it's not going away. So we as drivers have to change the way that we drive and ensure that we are constantly scanning the road and watching out for people on electric bikes and scooters. And just realize that we have to look for them because they might not be looking for us, especially those younger riders. So watch out for them. Look twice in all directions when you're approaching intersections, before you're turning, before you're backing out. Realize that a lot of e-riders are on sidewalks now. So as you're approaching an intersection or maybe about to turn onto the street, look both ways and then look again down that sidewalk because you might have an e-rider approaching very quickly out of your blind spot. And you might not be expecting them to be right in front of you as you pull out. So slow down in areas where children might be riding and then give riders extra space when you're passing them.
1: So important. And I think it's important to note also what you said. This isn't going away. This is not a fad. We're going to be dealing with these, and there will be legislation, not just what's coming up relatively shortly, but also in the future as we adapt to this, you know, basically new thing. So I hope that drivers can adapt to that. Like you said, pay attention, slow down, and understand that this

0: is not going away. We've covered a lot today. It's all very necessary as we're all just, like I said, trying to navigate this new mode of transport. Where can listeners find details and more information on everything we've covered today?
1: Yeah, so our e-ride safety guide is free. It's online, and you can access that by going to, we developed a short link for you. So it's S in Sam, M as in Mark, so sm.AAA/e-ride-ready. So that's sm.AAA/e-ride-ready.
0: Perfect. sm.AAA/e-ride, is it dot ready? I'm sorry.
1: Nope, it's just e-ride ready. It's just a short link there, and then... and when you go there, you can view the e-ride safety guide for yourself. You can print it, you can do whatever you want with it. Check it out and use it as a resource to help you make those safe riding decisions. One thing that we didn't get to touch on real fully was helmets. And I think that that's critical. I know that we briefly mentioned it, but one thing that we really make a point to call out is that there are different standards when it comes to helmets. And a lot of times, you know, parents might go out and purchase a standard bicycle helmet thinking that that's enough. But your standard CPSC bicycle helmet is not rated for some of the higher speeds that we're seeing e-riders move at.
0: Wow.
1: So we're talking 20 miles per hour. Sometimes, you know, a class 3 e-bike, for instance, can go up to 28 miles per hour. And then you have other devices that are capable of speeds much, much higher than that. It's important for parents, do your homework. Make sure you know what the top speeds of your device is capable of reaching, and then purchase a helmet that is rated for impacts up to that speed. So, for instance, if you're looking for a basic scooter or even a low speed e-scooter, then you know a standard bicycle helmet might be fine. But if you're looking for a higher speed e-bike that can go 28 miles per hour, then you want to look for something that has a standard of NTA 8776. And this is all spelled out in our safety guide. Then there's a third standard, that's DOT helmet. That's something that is basically a motorcycle helmet. And you might see a lot of kids these days that are riding what's considered an e-moto. That's not an e-bike. Sometimes it's marketed as such, but it's capable of speeds much faster than an e-bike. Uh-huh. We're talking like 30, 40, sometimes 60 miles per hour, right? For those speeds, a bicycle helmet isn't going to do much for you because it's rated for impacts of less than 20 miles per hour. You need a DOT rated motorcycle type helmet that can protect you from those, what would be a much stronger, more serious impact that has full facial coverage.
0: Sure.
1: So a lot of that is spelled out in our e-ride safety guide, and all the more reason that it's important to check it out if you're considering purchasing an e-ride for your child.
0: Absolutely. I had no idea, and you're spelling it out, and it makes common sense now that you say it out loud, that a regular bike helmet is not the same. So make sure if you are investing in something like an e-bike, e-scooter, whatever, that you're also investing in your child's safety with the proper helmet, for sure. And that's sm.AAA/e-ride-ready for that free e-ride safety guide. Everything we covered here to help you out with that. Auto Club AAA spokesman Mark Jenkins, thank you so much for your time. You've helped everybody quite a lot today.
1: I appreciate it. Thanks for having us.
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0: Good morning and welcome to Sunday Morning, a public affairs program dedicated to educating the public on local events and issues, assistance programs, and charity events. It's made possible by Cox Media Group Tampa Bay. I'm your host, Monica. This morning, my guest brings a very necessary service to so many people in a most unusual way. She's helping our community in multiple ways, and she's just getting started. Notary Public Sarah Roman, good morning, and thank you so much for joining me today.
3: Good morning. What a pleasure to be here.
0: My pleasure, too. Now, first, how about a little background here? Your life here in the Bay Area started rather shaky with some family health issues, but you made the most of your first job, and that kind of led to bigger and better things. Can you talk about that journey?
3: Yes. I came from Puerto Rico when I was 19, and I've always lived in the area of University area in Tampa. I've always worked, you know, VA hospital, Moffitt Cancer Center, active volunteer in the early 2000s. And then that led me to work few amazing projects with United Way, as AmeriCorps, then I work 10 years ago very actively in the area of Sulphur Springs, very well connected with the community events back then, community organizations. And then during COVID-19, I was able to work with University Area CDC. And that has been my job for the last 5 years. Until 2025, that, you know, it shifted a lot of with work and labor, and I was kind of working part-time. And this is when I had the idea of open a business in downtown, like a office, mobile office on the go, and I park it in the parking lot annex to the courthouse.
0: You just mentioned so many fantastic organizations that help in the community. Just sounds like it was in your blood from the beginning. You mentioned you came from Puerto Rico. And one of the most interesting parts of your story that I read, which is an amazing story, by the way, I understand you used the Tampa Tribune to help you with your English. That just sounds unbelievably difficult. How did you think of doing that? And how did that go?
3: So let me tell you, this is 2003, and my mom came because she was in the waiting list to get a liver transplant. So she purchased a mobile home here on Nebraska Avenue. And well, this is 2003, way before social media, way before smartphones. I needed to get around and help my mom go to her appointments at Tampa General. So I had to read everything, like from the Penny Saver to the Tampa Tribune. That's how I had to develop communication and develop wordings. So every time, I also had to translate for my mom at her medical appointments. So I had to read wherever I go.
0: Wow.
3: And this is before smartphones. So it was a very intentional. I knew I had to read. Yeah. I knew I had to. That was the only way to clearly communicate. And even my mom, she was so proud. She I was maybe 23. One day I went to USF, and we didn't own a car, so everything was, you know, using public transportation and the Hard Line. And my mom, I told her about this class in USF, how to reduce accent at USF. And my mom was like, well, Sarah, yeah, I think that will help you because you have a strong accent. And it was my first time taking this class and really being in a educational environment that I appreciate more when the facilitator really, you know, encourage me to continue, you know, being me. And at the end of the day, you know, that's the beauty of America. Back then, that my first public speaking presentation, I was able to present about the chocolate chip cookie, where it started in Philadelphia. And I learned a little bit of the piece of history of United States.
0: Oh my gosh, this is so amazing. And that just takes so much courage. I mean, you realized what needed to be done and you did what you had to do. And so many people struggle with that. The fact that you were able to overcome so much and help with your mother and her health issues and realize the importance of being, you know, getting that education and understanding how it would help you. All of that fantastic stuff. And I applaud you. Now, after all of the ups and downs, you became a notary public in 2011. You knew there was a big need for notary services in the Spanish-speaking community, and you went above and beyond to help with that, like using, you mentioned public transportation to get to clients and meeting at the courthouse and even churches, right?
3: Correct. So I was very active in my church back in those years, in my early 20s and 30s, and everybody will ask me, can you please translate? I got this letter from DCF or from the food stamps, or I have this letter from my son's school. Back then I was working for the Department of Veteran Administration, and I was, you know, financially okay. And I said, you know what? I'm going to take a course. And after I met a very nice elder elder person. I forgot his name, but he was in his late 70s, and it was the first time I met like a normal citizen notarizing a paper. And I told him, how did you do this? And he guided me. He gave me information, and I was able to, you know, buy it myself. I purchased the course, and I really digest how to really do the due process and how to meet and greet, you know, clients. And it wasn't like the first time I kind of knew that I wanted to do some side gig back in 2011.
0: Yeah. That's where it all sparked, from what I understand. June 6th of last year, you officially opened Notary Kiosk, and you parked your big yellow trailer right downtown. Talk about what went into getting that going and how you felt knowing that it was actually going to happen.
3: So, you know, a lot of things change, and at the beginning of the year, there was a lot of funding cuts in the funding, and my job was not, they told me they had to close or downsize my department. And that's where I saw the opportunity. That same week, I received a deposit from FEMA because my car flooded, you know, in the area of university. We got very, you know, impacted through the hurricane. And I was able to say to myself, well, I'm going to take a risk. And I had some savings. So with that, I purchased the trailer, and I was able to, of course, the parking 717, I insist so much to give me the chance and opportunity to open a space, rent me a space. And they were like, but you are not a food truck. I said, I know. So they didn't have a market. They didn't know how to rent me because, you know, the high rent in downtown Tampa, it's pretty high. And I show them what I wanted to do, and they say, well, you will not get no reach or anything making copies at 10 cents a page. Yeah. So just crafting services most related to the Hispanic community, because I know that's where the big buck is when I have to set up a client that don't know how to manage their judicial hearings through Zoom. So I set them up, and I also add, you know, translation, interpretation services.
0: That's important to note too, that it's called Notary Kiosk, and you obviously handle notary issues, but Notary Kiosk doesn't just offer notary services. It also provides, like you said, scan and fax services, Spanish interpretation, okay, which is huge, lots of help with other things. What can someone who struggles communicating in English but needs help with stuff like this, how can they go to you for help?
3: Well, and not even, of course, I'm from the Caribbean. I'm a Latina woman, and all that. But even beyond, we serve everybody and beyond, because now I have a very stable, steady network of other vendors that do the same like me, and they use the Notary Kiosk. Like, hey, Sarah, you know, I have a good friend. She's also a Creole translator for immigration and judicial interpretation, and every time she needs to meet with a client to interpret for their hearing, you know, she used the Notary Kiosk to set up, you know, her computer, her laptop, set up with her client. And it's more like a community virtual spot where people can meet, and it's a safe space, so people can really end or do their transactions for personal business life. And it's a concept that it's really based on community. I was able also, I don't speak Arabic, but I, like back in January, I officiate, that's one of the services that I love to do, officiate weddings, small ceremonies.
0: Yeah.
3: And I did it in English, Spanish, and few words in Arabic.
0: Oh my gosh.
3: I think people, we are now more and more educated through social media. We have better access to AI that help us and teach us how to do things. So it's a very nice concept. I hope that I can continue growing and figuring how to better bridge gaps in downtown Tampa, where, you know, regular people, they are always in the rush. They need a quick notary, a quick copy, and, you know, we are there to assist them.
0: Yeah, and that's very important to note that it is in downtown Tampa where all of this type of business typically gets handled, so it's convenient.
3: Yeah.
0: Where, I know you mentioned it earlier, where specifically is Notary Kiosk located, and what are the hours of operation?
3: So always Monday through Friday, like it will be like 9 to 5:30, 6 o'clock, but Saturdays and Sundays, I am, you know, or even open for business by appointment, because I also, I'm getting a lot of, like, for example, truck drivers that they cannot meet during the week.
0: Uh-huh.
3: So we want to be, it's such a flexible area. Saturdays and Sundays, I find it more cool because it's less traffic of people. People can find better parking. Paperwork takes time.
0: Mm-hmm.
3: I'm not an attorney. I cannot give legal advice. So I know the boundaries that we have. What can we do? What we can do? And we always help them in the best way we can. Or if the person qualify maybe to get some assistance from, for example, Bay Area Legal Services, I always refer clients to call 211, which is an amazing community resource, nation, you know, local and in the state. So people will not feel lost, but they will feel, with a company and someone that can guide them to, you know, reach out whatever they need.
0: Yes, 211 is definitely a very treasured resource right here in the Bay Area specifically.
3: Absolutely.
0: And you did mention earlier, so I want to touch on that. You said something about Zoom. Are you able to do, if someone isn't physically able to get to Notary Kiosk, are you able to meet via virtual ways on Zoom?
3: Yes. I even translate that. People are now looking at me from Miami-Dade, Broward County last week. I was able to interpret for someone in Broward County through the Zoom meeting. And one of the goals this year is to end 2026 as a court interpreter. So I'm very excited. I'm in an educational phase right now. It's very hard to translate simultaneously and getting very familiar with the legal wording. But that is my main goal. It's to really give a genuine access to, I'm sorry, I just woke up. Mm-hmm. So I'm very excited about it.
0: Yes, absolutely. So much good going on and so much more planned. Even with learning another language and helping out and anybody who speaks Arabic, all of that is unbelievable. Notary Kiosk located 946 East Twig Street.
3: Yes.
0: And you mentioned Monday through Friday, 9 to 5, 5:30 to 6. You're very flexible. Saturdays and Sundays by appointment. And then virtual notary, apparently. You're reaching down to South Florida as well.
3: Yes.
0: All of that's good stuff. It sounds like you're willing to help however you can, and you have been helping, it sounds like.
3: I do want to mention that also there is a need of a notary, mobile notary that can go, for example, for nursing homes and hospitals.
0: Oh.
3: Yesterday, I was able to go to Polk County, Lakeland Regional, and help a motorcyclist that had an accident. So we are being very creative, going out and really helping people. And also just people also don't want to, they want to beat the traffic. So we are here to help. We go to you, in Hillsboro, Polk, Pasco, Manatee County, Pinellas, Hernando County, even all the way to Ocala. So it's something that we love to do. And, if anybody have any questions, they can call. My number is 833-GO-KIOSK.
0: Yeah.
3: So it's 833-465-4675.
0: I love it. And it's very flexible. Nobody can complain about that. If someone's hearing that and thinking, well, I want to use her, but shoot, I can't get all the way to downtown Tampa. It sounds like you're willing to meet them somewhere, virtual, whatever it takes, which is the most important part because it's about getting the help. So it's 833-GO-KIOSK,
3: 833-465-4675.
0: Wonderful. Wonderful. Thank you. Notary Public and all around, to me, a superhero, Sarah Roman. Thanks so much for all you do and for joining me this morning.
3: Thank you so much for your time. And I'm very excited to be here and have a wonderful day.
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10: Even as the hottest temperatures fade, Gulf Coast Culligan says stay hydrated and make sure your water treatment system is working properly. 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
15: This is the story of the one. As a procurement manager at an industrial manufacturing facility, she balances inventory levels with sourcing supplies. 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

0: 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Hi, Brittany. Welcome to the Delilah Show. You are calling to brag about who tonight?
1: Zach, my boyfriend.
0: And what do you want to tell me about your Zach?
1: How he's amazing, and he is just the rarest I've had, and I have a feeling that eventually, one day, we will be married.
0: So this is the one you want to spend forever with?
1: Yes.
0: And do you think that you're the one that he's thinking about forever with?
1: Yes. Well, at least I hope so.
0: Oh, you hope so. Has he clued you in that maybe you might be by saying things like, gee, honey, if you were to wear a ring, what kind of ring would it be? Or would you want to live close to your parents or far, far away? Like, has he asked any of these things?
1: Yes, he has.
0: Okay, good signs, good signs.
1: Yes.
0: And what song can I play for you?
1: I was just hoping that you could pick one.
0: And what do you want to tell him?
1: That I love him and I hope that we have a great future together.
0: I will play a song. We'll be subtle, though. We don't want to, like knock him over. So we'll try to be subtle, okay?
1: Okay, thank you.
0: Okay, I'll pick a real subtle, you know, maybe if you're not doing anything for the rest of your life, you could marry me song.
1: Yes.
0: You have a great night.
1: Thank you. You too, Delilah.

0: Flight Favorites 105.5 The Dove. Keeping you company all night long as summer fades into autumn. Kids are back in school. Students are back in college. You got to get up early once again. And now the days are going to get shorter. Nights are going to get longer. And music is going to be all the sweeter here on the radio. I kind of love fall for a lot of reasons. Number one, boots. I'm addicted to boots. Probably have way too many pairs of them, but I don't care. I wear them everywhere. And I love fall because I can wear my boots and leggings. I hope you are having a bootiful night. Thank you for joining me. You're listening to Delilah.
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1: Tampa Bay's light favorites, 105.5 The Dove. Hi, good evening. You've called The Delilah Show. Who is with me on the phone tonight?
5: Hi, Delilah. My name's John.
1: Tell me what's on your mind tonight.
5: Well, about 16 years ago, I was singing at a contest at Maxie's, and there was a young girl there, a really sweet young girl. Her name was Ricky. She had kind of a birthmark on her face that looked like a rose. And we dated a couple of times, and over the years, we just kind of drifted apart. And I thought I'd call and dedicate a song to her, and maybe if she heard the show, she might remember me and contact me or something like that. I don't know. But I just thought I'd try.
1: So you're still thinking about somebody that you met how many years ago?
5: 16.
1: 16 years ago, and it sounds to me like she is still a part of your heart.
5: She is. She's a sweet girl. She really is. And I'm kind of sad that we lost track of each other, but like I said, I thought maybe I could send out a song for her and hopefully she'll think about me and maybe try to contact me or something. It just depends.
1: So are you on social media? Can she find you there if she wants to contact you?
5: Yes, I am. I'm on Facebook.
1: All right. Well, we'll put it out there. And her name was what?
5: I don't remember her last name, but her first name was Ricky.

0: hard for and always will, but then it's just to accept it. She's happy now, and that's what I want.
1: When you say she's moved on, is she involved with someone else?
0: She says she isn't, but then things, wasn't going right.
1: Well, what's really wrong is you're very much in love with your wife, and she is done with the relationship.
0: Come out and say, you're right, Delia.
1: And you want her to be your life partner, and she is done.
0: Yeah, that's right.
1: And you think that by figuring out why she's done or what went wrong that she got to the done part, you could accept it. But it doesn't matter why. It doesn't matter if she's going through a midlife crisis, if she's going through menopause, if she's seeing someone else, if she's losing her mind, if you grew apart, doesn't matter.
0: Right.
1: Because you can't control that.
0: Exactly.
1: All you can do is look at the situation for what it is and say, I don't like it. I wish that I could change it. Obviously, I can't. I've tried everything in my power.
0: Mm-hmm.
1: I gotta let go and heal this.
0: Yeah, you're right. You're absolutely right.

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1: You know, it can be so hard in times of trial, when you're going through difficult times, to remember that there is a tomorrow and that all things will be made new again. It's easy to forget that, especially as we head into the winter months, especially as we say goodbye to summer and sunshine, and the days get shorter and the nights get longer and the leaves are starting to fall. But don't lose that special spirit inside of you. Let it remain there even when the trees are starting to lose their leaves. Remind yourself that things will be made new again. We'll be back. You're listening to Delilah.
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